knowing where this bloody path we're traveling will lead. We must follow till the end or face it all again. And make no mistake about it, write it, preach it, talk it, shout it, across the mountains and the deserts

0: Hi, I'm Jeff Foxworthy, and I have got a wonderful woman that I am totally committed to. I always figured if something was worth doing, it was worth doing right. You ever see those dead possums lying in the road? They were partially committed.
1: Rule number one, if she ain't happy, you ain't happy. And if she ain't happy long enough, you're going to be unhappy with half your stuff. Early on in our marriage, when we'd be in the same room for a half hour and she wouldn't say a word to me, I would make the mistake of looking at her and going, "What's wrong?" Hoping it was something other than me. Now I have learned if we're in the same room for a half hour and she doesn't say a word to me, it's me. Now I just go up to her and go, "Baby, I realize that I have done or said something stupid and insensitive, and while I don't yet know what it is, I would like the chance to go up to my room and think about it for a little while."

0: our relationship that women are complicated creatures. And once I accepted that, it made everything a lot easier for me. But I have found that because women are complicated, they like to think men are complicated too. You ever hear a group of women talking to each other? Ooh, I wish I knew what he was really thinking. Ladies, I will tell you what we're really thinking. We're really thinking, I'd like a beer and I'd like to see something naked. That's all we're thinking. You go to a nursing home and see a 90-year-old man going down the hall on a walker, that's what he's thinking. I'd like a beer and I'd like to see something naked.
1: This game's been played for centuries.
0: Oh, not that, not that.

0: And I do believe women understand men better than men understand women, don't you? Think about that. How often do you see a man stomp out of the room crying and a woman going, "What? What'd I say? Come back." And I do think men would take advice about relationships, but we're not going to sit down and read magazines about it. You got to feed it to us in a way where we'd accept it. Sneak it into the play-by-play of a baseball game. And there's strike three. Greg Maddux really looking good today. And speaking of looking good, fellas, from time to time, your woman needs to be reminded that she's still looking good to you. Hey, baby, have I told you lately you are as pretty as Greg Maddux?
1: This game's been played for centuries.
0: Baby, where are you going?
1: Ever since Adam fell for Eve. The sooner you learn, the better off you'll be. Just like me.
0: I keep telling you, I am totally committed.
1: Now repeat after me. Totally committed.
0: Now, baby, what I meant to say is when you're naked, you're prettier than Greg Maddux. You really are.
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Country Countdown. It's our weekly date with the 40 most popular songs on country music radio from way back when. This week, we're recapping for the week ending in April the 15th of 1989. My name is Thomas Mundt. Let's get started, as we always do, at number 40. Here is Tanya Tucker saying, call

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1: Time now for an RCC Extra triple play from 1989. With Ricky Skaggs and Lovin' Only Me, Eddie Raven in A Letter to You, and we're getting started with Ricky Van Shelton and Living Proof.

Randy Owen and cousins Jeff Cook and Teddy Gentry are up next at number 17. If I Had You, here is Alabama.

0: their album called Big Dreams in a Small Town. That is Restless Heart, up three notches to number 16 with the title tune.
1: On with the countdown now. Time for our song story of the week. This week, it's told by the Mavericks on Born to be Blue.
2: Born to be Blue. The organic nature in which this project has evolved from just shows to making a record and to now talking about the single that we have at radio right now. Born to be Blue was the first song that Raul played for us, for me personally, just with his guitar in the studio as we were making this record. It was the first track that I instantly felt like that's the identifiable thing. That's the thing, whatever that had in it, from the melody to the jangly guitars to the melody, everything about that instantly clicked with me as identifiable Maverick.

told by the Mavericks, Born to be Blue. On with the countdown now at number 15 with the man from San Marcos, Texas. Here is George Strait.

Let us musically stay with the subject of separation. At number 14, here's Mr. Randy Travis asking, is it still over?

Coming to us from Bloomsburg, Pennsylvania, at number 13 with The Heart, here's Lacey J. Dalton. My name is Thomas Munt. I'm glad you can join me.

0: number 10 from number 12 last week. 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
1: From the Greatest Hits Volume 2 album, here are at number 9, The Judds, Naomi.

checking in at number 6 is the gentle giant on the countdown, Old Coyote Town. Here's Don Williams.

Happy Town. Survey song number 6 with the gentle giant, Mr. Don Williams. You are tuned in to the Retro Country Countdown. I'm Thomas Mund. Time now for a song request. I got a message from Columbus, Ohio. Bob Boskin wrote on Facebook asking for this one. He says, Thomas, could you please play Light of a Clear Blue Morning by Dolly Parton for me? My wife of 24 years, who just recently passed away, loved this song very much. It was her most favorite country tune. Of course, Bob, I'll play your song request. My pleasure. From 1977, here is Dolly Parton with Light of a Clear Blue Morning.

Cumberland Road is the song that gets us started on this week's top three here on the Retro Country Countdown. Here is Shenandoah.

We have been listening to the songs from number 40 till number 3. We have been listening to the song story of the week told by the Mavericks on Born to Be Blue. We have had a look at this day in country music history. All that's left to do is play the songs at number 2 and at number 1. At number 2, here is Mr. Vern Gosden. Who you gonna blame it on this time?

Up now is a singer who was a student of a music legend. And the fact that he has our number one song this week is part of the continuing legacy of that music legend and proof positive that he was also a great teacher. The great musician is Ralph Stanley, and along with his brother Carter, they became bluegrass legends performing as the Stanley Brothers. Well, about 18 years ago, shortly after Carter Stanley died, Ralph discovered a couple of teenagers in Kentucky who were huge fans of the Stanley Brothers' unique bluegrass sounds. The boys say that the Stanley's music contained an emotional quality that truly set them apart from other bluegrass performers. The two teenagers performed as a duo, playing Stanley Brothers material exclusively. Well, when Ralph Stanley happened to catch the two young men in concert, he was, to say the least, knocked out. Stanley hired the two 15-year-olds for his band, took them under his wing, and he taught them the ropes of the concert trail and the recording studio. Now, by the time the two young men struck out on their own with separate careers, they had had quite a special education. Now, it is rare enough when a protege delivers on a promise to make it big, but in this case, it's obvious that Ralph Stanley was one great teacher, and these two Kentucky-born kids were terrific talents and students. And today, Ralph Stanley can indeed be proud, because one of his two prize pupils is Ricky Skaggs, and the other is the man who occupies the number one spot in the nation for the second week in a row. With I'm No Stranger to the Rain, here's Keith Whitley.

0: his album called Don't Close Your Eyes, Keith Whitley holds down our number one spot for the second week in a row with I'm No Stranger to the Rain.
1: And there you have it, this week's edition of the Retro Country Countdown. We have been recapping the chart list for the week ending in April the 15th of 1989. I hope to see you all again next time when we're doing it again, when we're counting them down all the way from 40 to the number one. My name is Thomas Munt. Till next time, so long and happy trails.

0: I was so nervous.
1: I know you were nervous.
0: I don't even know what I was saying.
1: But there's only one door in the bedroom, bro.
0: Just one door.
1: Just one door.
0: That's right. Glad we figured that out. We got it right now.

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0: Danica Hart. 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
1: Hello again, this is Dan Dever from CountryMusicNewsInternational.com. We're, as you know, the home of your favorite radio and online magazine. Today we have Danica Hart.
2: Hello!
1: She is exciting and happy to be here.
2: Yes,
1: and we're
2: I
1: happy
2: am.
1: To have you. So why don't you give us a little bit of your background, how you got into the music business, and and what you're doing now.
2: Well, my name is Danica Hart, and I have been in, I always say I've been singing professionally, and I use that word loosely, but I've been singing professionally for probably about a decade-ish.
1: Okay.
2: And I started out singing in a trio with my sister and my cousin, and this year we have, we're doing separate projects. So this is my very first year as a solo artist, and you know, and I just, this has been, I said, I've been nervous a lot, but this has really been my, this has been my year of do it anyway.
1: You're flying on your own.
2: Look, that's it. That's it. And so I'm learning all the things, you know, as a solo artist. So
1: what is the favorite thing you've done so far?
2: Ooh, what is the favorite? The favorite thing that I've done so far is that, you know, before the band broke up, I wanted to put together these open heart sessions is what I call them. But what I wanted to do is I wanted to do these in like little small towns, and I wanted people to hear the new music that we were working on, but I wanted them to vote to see what they like and what they were interested in. And so after the band broke up, I still went to go do those. And can you believe the open heart sessions turned out to be the thing that helped heal me back to life again?
1: Wow. Okay.
2: Yeah.
1: Very good.
2: Yeah.
1: And do you like going on the road, or what's your?
2: Well, I have had a lot of years on the road, and I am so enjoying being home. And if you follow me on social media, you'll see me a lot in my backyard, and it's kind of become a pretty popular backyard. People just pass my house now, and they blow the horn,
1: okay.
2: And they'll message me and say, "I saw the shed from the videos." And so I've been really enjoying my time at home, but I love the road.
1: So how to get your songs?
2: Let me tell you, I always say, wherever you can, if you can download it, upload it, swipe it, get it, wherever you want, you can find me at Danica Hart everywhere.
1: Everywhere.
2: And DanicaHart.com will get you to all the places of music.
1: So do you write your own songs?
2: Oh, yeah.
1: Do you?
2: Oh,
1: well,
2: yeah.
1: What kind of inspires you, and what do you like to write about?
2: I like to write about... I always like to say I like to write about the things that are in my heart, because I feel like if they're meaningful to me, then obviously I feel like it will touch somebody else, and somebody else can be moved and inspired by it. So I try to, a lot of it is just by life and trial and error.
1: So do you have anything new that's coming out?
2: I've got a new single coming out called Every Season Is Good. And it reminds you that even though the winter is uncomfortable, and the winter is cold, and the winter is, even though you have trials and tribulations, spring is always coming. So keep your head up.
1: You sound like the kind of person that everything you do is happy.
2: Well,
1: am I right?
2: I'm telling you what.
1: Okay.
2: When I wake up in the morning, people are like, have you already had coffee? I'm like, not yet. And they're like, don't do it. Skip out on the cup today.
1: You don't need it,
2: skip
1: right?
2: out on it.
1: Very good.
2: Look.
1: Well, what would you like our fans from Europe, all over Europe, to know about you?
2: Okay,
1: they don't know.
2: Let me tell you what. First of all, can I give a shout out to the UK fans, because there are no fans in the world like UK fans, okay? And I'm excited to get back. I don't know when that'll be, but I hope it's soon. And I would encourage, I ask if everybody will just follow me on social media, especially if you're having, if you're maybe going through a season of depression or feeling down or a hard transition, follow me. Because I want to be your friend that says, hey, it's your favorite friend. Come on, I got to get you smiling today.
1: So,
2: come on, you got this. So
1: can we count on you getting back over to, on the other side?
2: We can
1: of the pond?
2: Count on it. We can count on it. I got to come back, because there's no place like the UK.
1: Okay. Well, give us your little commercial about how to find you, and anything else you want us to know about you.
2: Okay.
1: Go
2: well, listen,
1: it.
2: Look, it's Danica Hart. I want to say hello. I want to tell you that I love you. Find me on social media. I my heart is for people, and I love to wake up and encourage you and tell you, you got this. Come on, we're going to do this together. We're going to do life together. And if you can follow me on social media, keep up with me at DanicaHart.com. We can be friends forever.
1: Well, I can say, if you go to one of her concerts, you're going to have fun.
2: That's it. I like this.
1: Again, thank you for your time and appreciate you being here. Nice to meet you.
2: Thank you, Dan.
1: All right.
0: Ja, guck mal an. Der Beatle ist erst seit einem Jahr als Solokünstlerin unterwegs. 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Amazing Grace, aber wirklich eine richtig coole Version.

This is Michael Ballew. I'm doing some picking on my back porch here in Texas. Just a minute. But I think I'll go inside and listen to my old friend Herman Lammers Meyer's Town and Country Show.

Timothy Baker and Country Kid from 1922. This is Hermann the German, Hermann Lammersmeyer. You're listening to the International Show. I'm happy that you're there. Here's Hermann for you, and this is What Goes On. I'm going to play this one for Ute.

Ja, mein Herz, das muss aus Gold sein. Ja, das spielen wir auch irgendwann mal. What Goes On in Herman Lammersmeyer. Here's Lisa Morales from Texas, and she's a good friend of Clay Blaker, and she was with us touring a long time ago in Germany. And here's a new song, The Bottle You Live In, Lisa Morales.

The Bottle You Live In, Lisa Morales. Here's Zach McNabb, and that's how Oklahoma said goodbye after that. Reba McEntire, and well, she's in trouble. She sounds like she is in trouble. Ring, ring.

0: y'all gonna come pick me up, right? 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
1: Well. Ring, ring, and Reba McEntire. Here's a song for Hartmut Krämer in Ostrauderfehn. This is a song, George Jones and Vern Gosden, they made that, and All That We Got Left, and I think they had Pete Drake on steel guitar.
2: I once held that someone special

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Well, there's a question mark. After that, we have Rodney Crowell and Sometimes Thang. And this is new. After that, Jamie O'Hara and Cold Hard Truth. He died a few years ago, too.

voice like butter when she opens her mouth. Ever since I met her, I've been heading down south.

The Cold Hard Truth and Jamie O'Hara. Here are the Dire Straits and Calling Elvis. Well, they have a steel guitar. Wonderful.

0: I just watched the video calling Elvis Dire Straits. Well, this was some kind of funny. So here's Porter Wagoner and George Leroy Chicken Chee.
1: The mixture of the blood that flowed through his veins had killed his conscience and filled him with shame. He was part white, part black, part red. That's how he got the name George Leroy Chickasee. He had no respect or feeling for anyone, including himself. He resented every man. In his soul, there was no salvation. And he hated the sight of cotton fields and his thoughts of plantations. The bitterness set his soul afire when he'd think of Indians and reservations. He had the coldest gray eyes I've ever saw on a man. He could look clear through you and back again. And they looked like pieces of stone when he'd stare. There was a mixture in the texture of his hair that hung low around his cheekbones that were high above his chin. I saw him kill a man with his own bare hands, but show no mercy to him. He carried a pistol, a switchblade, and a tomahawk with him night and day. The meanest man that ever lived, George Leroy Chickasee. He had the quickness of lightning and could run like an antelope. He feared no man, no gun, or rope. I saw him watch a rattlesnake bite him on the leg. Never batted an eye. Then he said, get a taste of that blood. Crawl out there and die. They locked him in the security cell in Baton Rouge. He stayed one day. Iron bars couldn't hold George Leroy Chickasee. At last he gave himself up and said he was tired of running away. So they spread the news that they'd hang George Leroy Chickasee. He walked up the 13 steps to the trapdoor and stood on it with no expression in his eyes. And when the minister asked him if he wanted to pray, he looked toward the skies and said, God, inside my veins flows blood of red, all mixed with black and white. I have no race or creed. I pray to die. George Leroy Chickasee.

George Leroy, Chicken Shee, and Porter Wagoner. Here's Willie Nelson and Rodney Crowell, and Oh, What a Beautiful World.

What a beautiful world. 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Let's play some Jerry Lee Lewis. And we love it. And the hole, he said, he'd dig for me. 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
1: The lover of the town. This was Tom T. Hall with Benny Martin and all his friends. So I look at the old clock there at the wall. It says, Herman, the show is almost over. Thank you very much for sticking with me. Greetings to New Zealand and our listeners in Texas. So I have one more song. John Anderson, It Looks Like the Party is Over, from 1980. Well, this was pretty good, and I liked it. So, auf Wiedersehen, and we do this again real soon. Tschüss.

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2: Howdy, country music fans. It's time for y'all to listen to Countryland. They're going to play y'all some old and some new country music and bluegrass music. And saddle up, because it's going to be one heck of a ride.

0: Het Bristol Rhythm & Roots Reunion Muziekfestival is een muziekervaring met de allerbeste rootsmuziek, opgericht in 2001 en vindt jaarlijks in september plaats in het historische centrum van Bristol, Tennessee, met diens zusterstad Bristol, Virginia aan de andere kant van de straat. 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We gaan nu een interview hebben met Richard over dit prachtige festival.
1: Well, thanks for having you. I saw that you were hired last year, but you have an impressive resume of festivals. So why did you choose to accept this one?
2: Thank you, first of all. And I've worked really, not every festival out there, but I've worked a lot of different types and all kinds of music, all sizes, from much smaller than this to much larger to, you know, Coachella and Bonnaroo and all of those. And, what I really have been looking for and always was looking for is a festival that means as much as, you know, Christmas and birthdays and, different holidays do, as far as a fixed weekend on the year when you know you're going to see your family, your friends from your hometown, and get to connect with people that you don't get to see anywhere else throughout the year. And in my mind, you know, that's something that you don't find at most festivals. And most festivals, people are buying tickets because they like the music, at least the first time. And then they, a lot of times people develop those families and those reunions and their crew every year. But immediately when I was called to be a stage manager at Bristol about 3 years ago, I realized they had something special, and they have a very tight-knit community around this festival and around the music that was been played here for almost more than a century now. And you could tell this was the big weekend of the year, the non-negotiable, the one that, you know, it doesn't matter who's getting married, who's having a baby. It's that's Bristol weekend,
1: and
2: that's
1: you have to be there.
2: And for me, that's criteria number one, is I want something that people, that really means something to people. And to go from 30, 40 different festivals a year to one, it really had to be something that means something to the people here. And I'm really into the music too, and into the history of the music. And it's really special what they're doing and how they're keeping that story going. And the fact that there's so much community outreach that we do, and with the museum and the radio station as well, it really seemed like checked all the boxes for me, you know.
0: Weren't you afraid of the legacy that you were stepping into? Because not only is Bristol, of course, the birthplace of country music, but this festival is already 25 years. So it's a lot of legacy, a lot of expectations of visitors, of crew, of the musicians that are playing then.
2: Yeah, it's certainly a lot of responsibility to take on, and to both honor everything that went into this for the last 25 years and the last 99 years since the Bristol Sessions. You know, that's the birthplace of country music is very core to Bristol's identity as a city. And the festival is a representation of that and a modern celebration of that. And so yes, the pressure is large and palpable, as far as it's not like this is a festival I started on my own. So where every idea I have, it's like, let's try it, see if it works. It's there's a lot of tradition here, and there's a lot of not just tradition, but best practice that works for this festival that is in two states at one time. You know, it's not something most have. And you know, this is being such a big weekend for the community. It's not just you know, the folks that have started it and the community members that are still very involved, but it really feels like we're doing something for the whole community and the whole region. And you know, I just try to honor why things came to be the way they are here and every decision, and make sure I'm, you know, not just looking at it from a logistical standpoint or a efficiency standpoint, but really making sure that with every decision we make, change we make, anything like that, we're sticking to our mission, which is to honor the 1927 sessions.
1: For many festivals, it's almost easier to just pick the headliners, because then you're certain to attend a large crowd. But I get a feeling that you find the story, the heart of the artist and the music more important. Is that correct?
2: Absolutely. I mean, you know, we really pride ourselves in a top to bottom, just quality lineup where every single artist, you know, I think it's not about, are they going to get big in the next year or not? Or are they going to become the next big thing or not? It's are they just being true to their story right now and to their music and making something and telling stories that are authentic, unique, you know, and telling them with passion. I think that's a huge thing for me.
1: As a festival director, your job is, of course, to be neutral. But do you have a favorite in the artist lineup that you want to see yourself?
2: Oh, I mean, I am very excited to bring Sierra Farrell here, of course, just because she's from this region. And, you know, she's taken the music that we are trying to platform into a bigger platform than we have been able to even. And you know, she's a singular kind of queen of Appalachian music right now. And, you know, I'm excited to see her. I've been working with her at other festivals, you know, driving her around on golf carts when I was a young man working my way in. And, you know, her and Tyler Childers and some other artists that are huge now were on the small stages. And so they gave the young kid that assignment for those stages. But to see them hold true to who they are and as Sierra Farrell and her whole band, you know, I'm excited for that one. That's going to be a big deal. And, you know, personally, I really am in love with every artist on this lineup, but could keep going down the list. I'm really excited to get Los Lobos to Bristol for the first time ever. You know, that's just, they're such legends. And as far as kind of up and coming bands go, the Creakers have gained a lot of steam recently. So I'm excited to see that crowd and just how much energy they bring. One a little further down the lineup, I just caught last week at Floyd Fest in Floyd, Virginia for the first time, which Floyd, Virginia is only about 2 hours north, and they're part of the Crooked Road, as they call it, which is the sort of geographical story of mountain music, and at least in the southern Appalachians. Johnny Mullinax, though, he is, you know, may be one of those next big thing type artists. You know, they just absolutely take sort of that country rock hybrid and just turn it right on its head and completely, you know, just full throttle chicken picking, just you know, they play faster, as fast as anybody, you know, and it's great. It's really an evolution of this genre and this music in a lot of ways.
1: What is the kind of people that are visiting your festival? Because a lot of festivals you have very old people or very young, but I feel you have a mix of people. You get a lot.
2: Yeah, we certainly have a mix. You know, we're extremely family friendly. You know, kids under 12 are all free to come and get a ticket to the festival. So we really, you know, we see people that started 25 years ago now have their kids coming back. If their kids moved away, coming back to town for the festival, then a few years later, bringing the grandkids. And so we have multiple generations of people there, and, you know, trying to just stay, make sure we're evolving as those generations evolve, but also, you know, just stay friendly and open to everybody. You know, there's, no one's off limits here. No one's unwelcome here. It's, something where we truly want to be the celebration of our own community. So
1: it's true music and it hits the heart with a lot of love.
2: Mm-hmm.
1: Is there anything that you would like to tell our listeners that they had to know about your festival?
2: Well, you know, if anyone's thinking about a trip over, you know, it's the place where it all began. This is the birthplace of country music and was the big bang of modern country music. And, you know, it really doesn't get more authentic than Bristol and then to see this music played on the streets of Bristol. So definitely encourage anyone that may have had a certain experience at other festivals, may think, even if they think festivals are not for them, you know, this one's a lot easier than most. You don't have to camp, you know, you don't have to drive up and down a mountain to get to it. It's a great starter festival. It's a great, you know, festival for people that just want to come for a day or two. You know, it's not 6 days long or anything. So it's very accessible, and we have a ton of great restaurants, hotels, and local businesses that really, you know, really represent the greater community of Appalachia. You can find it here in a big way.
1: A great hospitality combined with a great lineup.
2: Mm-hmm. That's what we're open for. You know, every year, just get better and better.
1: Then on behalf of the Countryland team, I thank you for this, well, not interview, but talk. And we are doing our best to make as much a campaign for you as possible. People have to hear about the festival.
2: Well, we really appreciate that. I thank you for the time and the interest in this. It's a first interview in the Netherlands that I have done.
3: De festivaldirecteur legt uit dat hij voor deze rol heeft gekozen omdat het Bristol Festival fungeert als een belangrijke gemeenschapsbijeenkomst, vergelijkbaar met een feestdag in plaats van slechts een standaard muziekevenement. 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

hardly realize that hundreds and hundreds of miles separate us. I seem to see you and listen to your darling words. 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

James Last tells us that it is time for your weekly country show. Today with a lot of old stuff, which is always the best in my opinion. There will be some new songs also, but mainly old stuff. We are going to start with Little Texas. Amy's back in Austin. Then comes Martina McBride, live number 9. Patti Loveless, You Don't Seem to Know to Miss Me with George Jones. And then Reba McEntire, Kelly Clarkson, Because of You.

0: Crazy Bailey, She Left Love All Over Me brings us to Sawyer Brown, Outskirts of Town. Will be followed by a classic from Ronnie Milsap, I'm a Standby Towards Town. Woman Man.
1: He'd wave and he'd watch and he'd wonder

I guess everybody knows that song, I Want to Know What Love Is, version by Wynonna Judd and the great guitar player who plays on this version is Jeff Beck. I couldn't miss to bring you also the original of that song. Goes back to 1984, comes from Foreigner, song written by William Lee Jones. You now can make up your mind what you prefer, the rock or the country rock version, Foreigner or Wynonna. For me, there is no discussion.

In my opinion, the power in Winona's voice is really something else. She has got such a powerful voice that, well, foreigner cannot compare to her. This is Junior Brown, Venom Wearing Denim. She

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The lady coming now is called Leticia Hinojosa, or Tish Hinojosa. She is the youngest of 13 children from Hinojosa's parents, who were Mexican immigrants. I missed to go and see her back in the 90s, somewhere in Branson, Missouri. First time I ever played her.

0: A concert version of the Honky Tonk Women, Rolling Stones, but this was Alabama.
1: Girl, he taught me how.
0: This is a remake of his very old song already, Dwight Yoakam, Get Us Cadillacs. It's a bluegrass version from 2023.

It's of course up to you to decide which version is your favorite, the bluegrass or the original. For me, it still is the original. Dwight Yoakam. The next song is not the original. Standing Outside the Fire comes from Garth Brooks, and this version is from Spencer.

Carmine was the drummer for Rod Stewart, Paul Stanley, Pink Floyd, and Ozzy Osbourne. And he especially co-wrote the monster hit Diana.

This version does not stand a long way behind the original from Gasbooks, and here comes the master, not with the standing outside the fire. No, he has done a remake of various soul songs. I heard it through the grapevine. Mostly famously known by Marvin Gaye. And Prince Clearwater Revival, of course.

We know him as Hank Williams Jr. called Bullsifus. Out of left field, just before we had In Mexico by Ed Bruce and George Jones, The Rock. Now we got Dr. Hook, When You Are In Love With A Beautiful Woman. And after him, there will be Crystal Gayle, Why Have You

A Face in the Crowd, Holy Dan together with Michael Martin Murphy, Mr. Triple M, Michael Martin Murphy. We now got The Farm Incorporated. It was an American country music trio consisting of Nick Hoffman, Damon Holm, and Krista Marie. The song is called Farm Party.

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Formerly, that band was called Lady Antebellum. 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Craig Morgan thinks he's country.

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Gina Kramer. She's an actress on an American television series. And of course, she's also a country singer. And she looks gorgeous. Nothing to say about that. This is Waylon.

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Only songs from 2022. 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

through my head, laying in that motel bed, watching as the cops kicked in the door. 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My sweet wife was my best friend, but I traded that for cocaine and a whore.